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2: And what a great theme, I tell you.
1: I wonder who came up with that.
2: I don't know. Who did?
1: The one and only Trent McManus.
2: That's right. What a great idea.
1: And so all the songs, I think, if I'm looking at it right, Trent, I think they might all have radio in the title, too. So
2: we're just pretty good.
1: It'd be pretty easy to pick out kind of what we're doing here as far as that goes. So Top 9 radio songs. Obviously, we've been on the radio for quite a while now. Show number 126, Trent.
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2: That's right.
1: That's right. So Top 9 songs that mention radio this week. It'll be a good show. I think there's a lot of good ones. And this first one I picked, the number 9 song, is The Ramones. And I don't know if we've ever played a Ramones song on here.
2: I like The Ramones.
1: The main song I know from them is, "Hey, Ho, Let's Go." That's the one. They played a lot at basketball games and stuff. But this song featured as the second single from the Ramones' fifth studio album, titled End of the Century, released in 1980. Produced by Phil Spector, the song and album marked a change in the Ramones sound in an attempt to achieve commercial success. Number 9, it's Do You Remember Rock and Roll Radio by the Ramones, right here on the Top 9 at 9 show.
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1: Did you ever grow up listening to the radio, Matsky?
2: Oh, I did. I listened to the radio all the time. I mean, we didn't have all these streaming platforms like we do now. So, I mean, that's we'd have to wait for our song to come on that we wanted to listen to.
1: Oh,
2: we'd have to wait for it to come on again. I used to do my own radio shows, Trent.
1: Are you
2: with
1: serious?
2: A cassette tape. I'd put it in there and hit record when the song came on, and I would introduce it. I'd have like a little microphone thing I'd use. So even then, Trent, I was doing radio shows. So now
1: it's crazy.
2: Fruition.
1: So
2: there.
1: What did you do with these tapes?
2: Oh, I don't know. My mom probably still has them along with my God must have spent a little more time on using
1: the little
2: it's all in there together.
1: Your little CD made in the mall.
2: Absolutely.
1: That's hilarious.
2: Yep.
1: So, like, did you ever send like a girl like a mixtape?
2: I didn't. I never did mixtapes.
1: You never did
2: no.
1: a mixtape.
2: When CDs came out and all that, I did make a mixtape for or mix CD for Lauren.
1: Oh, you did?
2: But that was a little later on. That was when we were in college. So
1: what song was on it?
2: Oh, I don't even remember. I think Hall and Oates, You Make My Dreams Come True, all that kind of those kind of songs.
1: Well, it worked.
2: Little gushy songs. Probably something from Napoleon Dynamite.
1: That's what I was wondering.
2: Yeah.
1: I was wondering if you had like a Napoleon Dynamite theme to
2: that's
1: your
2: probably.
1: Your
2: I think
1: CD.
2: There was a few on there from that movie. Yeah.
1: Well, that's so cool.
2: Yeah.
1: You know, when I was a little kid, my brother and I have an older brother named Craig. Since you don't have an older brother. You've got all sisters.
2: I know.
1: And we had bunk beds in our room. He's like a little less than 2 years older than me. And we would lay down at night. We would listen to the radio before we went to bed. And we would listen to, are you ready for this?
2: I'm ready.
1: The CBS Radio Mystery Theater.
2: I've never heard this.
1: Yeah.
2: Yeah.
1: And they would have a mystery. Like they would have, tonight's mystery is, you know. Yeah. And
2: it was on
1: have,
2: every night through the week?
1: I think it was like on one night during the week. So I think it was like Friday or Saturday night.
2: Yeah.
1: And we would always listen. Or maybe it was Thursday night now I think about it. But anyway, came on like 9 o'clock or whatever.
2: Right before bedtime.
1: Right. And so, you know, our parents would put us to bed, you know, and say, all right, time to go to bed. And they'd have some mystery that goes on. So one night, it cuts off right in the middle of the show.
2: Oh, no.
1: Like, it stops. And, like, so the people come on like that. Somehow they lost their signal from CBS. So they come on and they go, it was in Louisville, Kentucky. They go, we're going to have a contest. And we want you to finish writing the show.
2: Oh, yeah.
1: And, like, see how it ends. Because back then, like, they weren't going to play it later.
2: Yeah.
1: So what we did was, I'm young. I'm, like, maybe, I don't know, 6th, 7th grade.
2: Yeah.
1: So I write it. I write the ending of the show, mail it into the Courier-Journal. I won the contest.
2: How much did you win money? Or did they air it on the air, too?
1: Oh,
2: or?
1: They gave me, like, $25 in gas, like, certificates. And I can't remember all the stuff I won. The thing I remember, and I remember, like, Dad gave me $25, and I gave him, like, the gas certificates. Like, you took him to a gas station and filled up your tank several times.
2: Yeah, you could back then. Yeah, $25 would get you a lot.
1: $25 wouldn't get you a full tank anymore.
2: Yep.
1: But this is a long time ago. So, and it was funny, because we were listening to the CBS Radio Mystery Theater. You're like, oh man, we got this one. It's all typed. And they read it over the thing about it. And I had him like escaping on this hang glider and they get away, you know, and everything. So it was really cool. But I won several things. And, you know, that was like my start in writing, script writing.
2: There you
1: know,
2: go.
1: And now I write scripts all the time for
2: here, yeah.
1: For the radio show and like for camp. You know, at camp, I do my own radio
2: all the
1: show
2: time.
1: Every day.
2: Yeah.
1: So,
2: yeah, I actually listened to radio shows too growing up, Trent. Casey Kasem. You remember Casey Kasem? He'd have the top 40 countdown with Casey Kasem.
1: Yeah.
2: I think that came on Sundays a lot after church. We'd listen to it on the way home from church. So Casey Kasem's one I listened to quite a bit.
1: Oh, yeah. You know, little did I know when I was listening to CBS Radio Mystery Theater that one day I would be on radio and be a star myself.
2: Yeah, we're making FHU radio history here, Trent.
1: Today, as we said at the start, we are the number one show on FHU, 91.5. The Lion. Tomorrow, Matsky, the world.
2: Oh, Trent, slow down now. 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
1: Oh, I can see the bright lights calling, Matsky. New York, Los Angeles, Jackson, Tennessee.
2: Jackson, Tennessee. We're already on iHeartRadio, Trent. We'd go nationwide already right now.
1: Oh, really?
2: Yeah.
1: Well, you know, everyone loves to listen to the Top 9 at 9, right? I mean, everyone from Spring Rail Bible Camp. Because they always say all the time, don't they always say, it just makes us feel like we're listening to the camp radio
2: That's
1: show.
2: Right. Yeah, like Rick Leach always tells us that. You know, he loves it, and it's good that we can be heard on our friends' radio, which coincidentally...
1: That's a good transition, Matt.
2: Our friends' radio, and maybe it's just about Rick. Rick Leach, because he's our big friend.
1: Rick is our friend.
2: Yeah.
1: And he faithfully listens to our show on iHeartRadio.
2: And he's my super friend.
1: And that is true. He is your super friend. So,
2: and it leads us perfectly into the number 8 song on the countdown this week.

0: That was A Friend's Radio by the Statler Brothers, coming in at number 8 on the countdown this week for top 9 songs about radio. That song was featured on the Statler Brothers album titled Harold, Lou, Phil, and Don, released in 1976. Let's get to some news with Trent McManus.
1: 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And now here's your news expert, Trent McManus.
2: You know, Matsky, I don't know how many people who follow the news these days are expecting it to give them warm and fuzzy feelings. You know, because usually the news is bad news, isn't that right?
3: Yeah.
2: Yeah, even so, it was a real gut punch, and I know this hurt you.
3: Yeah.
2: When I saw recent news about an alert about the demolition of Rivergate Mall in Nashville.
3: Yeah.
2: Is it Nashville or is it Hendersonville?
3: It's actually in Goodlettsville.
2: Goodlettsville.
3: Goodlettsville, which is just north of Nashville.
2: Now, don't you have a connection to the Rivergate Mall?
3: I do. We lived in White House, Tennessee, which is about 25 miles north of Nashville, and Rivergate was the closest place to go to the mall or movie theaters and all that. So that's after Lauren and I got married, that's where we lived for 7 years. So that's where we'd go to the mall.
2: What did you do there?
3: I worked in downtown Nashville.
2: Corporation. Yeah, you didn't take after your dad?
3: No.
2: Okay. Nope. Since malls have been in decline for decades, though, Matsky, it wasn't a huge surprise. That doesn't make it sting any less, though, Matsky. You're losing part of your youth. It's gone.
3: Malls everywhere are going away.
2: It's gone, Matsky. If you're of a certain age, you might relate to this feeling. There was a time not so long ago when malls felt like the centers of the cultural and social universe in American communities across the country. Did you go hang out in the mall when you were in high school?
3: A little bit. Not as much as some people do.
2: Does Evansville's got a mall.
3: Yeah, Evansville still has a pretty good mall. Yeah.
2: Okay. Rivergate was built in 1971, which means I have no memory of a time when it didn't exist. It was the closest mall to my childhood home in East Nashville. This is what a
3: writer wrote,
2: The writer wrote. So my family spent a lot of time shopping there at the business while they were growing up. In their teenage years, it was one of the places where my friends and I hung out. When I returned to Nashville a few years ago as a middle-aged adult, I still did some of my Christmas shopping there. Even back then, there were signs the mall would someday be headed to the big closeout sale in the sky, let me tell you. When I texted a childhood friend who still lives in the area about Rivergate's demolition, he informed me that there had been several shootouts at the mall, which in his view added a little excitement to the shopping experience. Standalone stores attract only a particular type of people who buy the items they sell. Malls, by contrast, put many types of stores together, ensuring people with different interests and backgrounds interact. Malls like Rivergate weren't just places to buy stuff, though. People enjoyed the experience of just being there. How about this one? Groups of senior citizens attracted by security and climate-controlled comfort used to walk the mall corridors early in the morning to the rush of shoppers arriving.
3: Well, my parents do that.
2: Your parents still do that?
3: They do that at the Evansville Mall if it's too cold. They walk outside if it's good weather, but if it's cold in the winter, they go to the mall and walk.
2: Yeah, because I mean, I remember we used to go in the Green Tree Mall, and they would be mall walkers.
3: Yeah, they go around the corners, and they do everything, and it's like certain distance around it. Actually, some malls have the distance marked, so if you do a certain number, it tells you how far you've gone.
2: Oh, cool.
3: So they expect people to do that, yeah.
2: Oh, yeah, and then they probably buy something, like get an Orange Julius because they're exhausted.
3: Or free samples.
2: Exasperated husbands could relax in vibrating recliners while their wives kept on bargain hunting. Around Christmas times, kids could share their hopes and dreams with Santa while musicians tried to relieve some of the holiday stress. Progress marches forward, but what will replace malls, Matsky? I think just sometimes progress marches forward, and we need to just take stock of what we've left behind. In a world where many of us feel isolated, lonely, trapped on our own little personal bubbles, commuting gathering spots could be the antidote. What do you think about that, Matsky? Do you think it could be the antidote?
3: Maybe.
2: All right. In the place of this landmark, there are plans for apartments, townhouses, senior living units. Not about where Rivergate Mall was.
3: Yeah.
2: Plus retail and dining space in a pedestrian-friendly and master-planned community. Could the new development become the modern equivalent of a community gathering space the way Rivergate was to earlier generations? Well, they sure hope so. But something needs to fill the void. So what do you? How do you feel about this, Matsky? The death of malls.
3: I know. I feel a little bit sad about it. I loved going to malls, and especially the one that we, after Lauren and I got married, that's the one we'd always go to. So, I mean, it is a little sad, and I actually heard about this story because, you know, I still follow that area a little bit. I heard it on the FM dial, you know, that this was going to happen, and it was a pretty sad story when I heard it on the FM dial.
2: Okay, that's a good transition. I wasn't sure how you were going to pull this one out.
3: It's been all over the FM dial.
2: I got to give you credit. That's, and, you know, this is one of Mike McCutcheon.
3: McCutcheon suggested this song to us.
2: And
3: so
2: you
3: I put it on my list because I was like, it has to be a good song if he picks it.
2: So. You're just used to him being your boss.
3: That's
2: so
3: true.
2: Tell me what I need to pick, Mike. I'll do whatever you say.
3: Yep. So the number 7 song on the countdown, song featured on Steely Dan's. Mike was insistent on this one. Album of the same name released in 1978. Song peaked at number 22 on the Billboard Hot 100 that same year. At number 7, it's FM, No Static at All by Steely Dan right here on the Top 99 Show.

0: That was Turn That Radio On by Ronnie Millsap, coming in at number 6 on the countdown this week for top 9 songs about radio. That song was featured as the 3rd single from Millsap's album titled Back to the Grindstone, released in 1991. The song peaked at number 4 on the Billboard Hot Country Singles and Tracks chart that same year, Trent.
1: See, I see that I'm changing your musical taste, Matsky.
0: Huh, why do you say that, Trent?
1: Because you picked a Ronnie Millsap song.
0: Yeah, we were kind of talking about this between songs here, Trent. I thought it fit the theme pretty well. Not like my favorite Ronnie Millsap song, but it fit the theme well. I do like Ronnie Millsap okay, though.
1: So okay? He's okay.
0: Yeah.
1: Oh, I think I'm wearing you down.
0: It sounded one of those things, like, I wouldn't have picked this song any other time, but it did mention radio, and I liked it good enough to put it for this week. How about that?
1: Okay, like, I have a country music playlist. And I have, like, probably 50 Ronnie Millsap songs on my... But this is not one of them. It's not one of his better songs.
0: But it's good enough to put on our countdown this
1: week. It is good for a theme about radios.
0: Yeah, for sure.
1: But, not my favorite. But I want to warn you about something, Matsky.
0: Yeah.
1: This song is going to get you in trouble with Roger's wife, Alice.
0: Oh, no. What did I do now, Trent?
1: This song is about dancing.
0: Oh, it's. I thought it was about listening to the radio. You turn that radio on.
1: I know. And then what did it say they did? They got up and started dancing.
0: They glide across the floor. Oh. Yeah, it did say that in the end. We already played it, though. There's nothing I can do now, Trent.
1: Except take the heat, Mr. Big Time Radio Show Producer.
0: Yeah, I'm a big time radio show director. I'm not afraid of anything, Trent.
1: Not even Mrs. Alice?
0: Maybe a little bit.
1: And her husband's a ghost on top of that, which is scary in itself.
0: Yeah.
1: You know?
0: I'm sure not afraid of Roger.
1: Oh, I think I hear floating down the hall. I mean, I feel a sudden chill in the air right now.
0: Oh, no. Oh, lock the door, Trent. Turn off the lights. I don't want anybody to know we're here.
1: Yeah, you're not afraid of Roger, huh?
0: Yeah, maybe a little bit. Especially when I'm using his phone charging cord without his permission.
1: Yeah, when he walked in that one time and you, like, hid the cord.
0: I got a death stare. Yeah.
1: You know what I heard?
0: What'd you hear?
1: I heard he doesn't like our show.
0: Yeah.
1: Is that true?
0: Heard on the street is he calls it the bottom nine at nine. and he thinks we're kind of immature. You know, we have some, like, jokes that we tell are immature.
1: Oh, not us.
0: And, you know, I heard that he told JW he thinks it sounds like a bunch of Radio Gaga. That's what he told me. I don't know if that's true.
1: I don't know if that's true or not. But if it's not, that was an awesome
0: transition to our number 5 song on the countdown, which was featured as the opening track to Queen's album titled The Works, released in 1984. Song which has also been covered by other artists such as Electric Six and Brian May, peaked at number 16 on the Billboard Hot 100 upon its release in 1984. And number 5, it's Radio Gaga by Queen, right here on the Top 9 at 9 show.

0: That was Turn the Radio On by Roy Acuff, coming in at number 4 on the countdown this week for top 9 songs about radio. That song was featured on Acuff's album titled Hand Clapping Gospel Songs, released in 1964. The song has since been covered by several gospel and mainstream artists. Let's get to our second news update with Trent McManus.
1: 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And now here's your news expert, Trent McManus.
2: So, say hello to Maynard. What do you think about that, Matthew? Spoiler alert!
3: Yeah.
2: I'm about to talk about the new Spider-Man movie.
3: Yeah.
2: Okay, the new moniker Peter Parker assumes in his new life was revealed during a sneak peek of Spider-Man Brand New Day coming out in late April at CineCon, the annual convention for theater owners and studios. I can't wait to see the new Spider-Man. Yeah. I'm excited about it.
0: I'll watch it. I'm not as probably into him as you are.
2: Oh, man, I love Spider-Man.
0: Yeah.
2: I grew up loving Spider-Man. Spider star Tom Holland, who I love Tom Holland as Spider-Man.
0: Yeah. Not the Tom Holland, the Church of Christ Tom Holland.
2: No,
0: the younger actor.
2: The young actor, that's right. Not the preacher Tom Holland. He appeared virtually at the event to expound on the film, which is in theaters. Oh, I'm wrong. It's not in late April. It's on July 31st.
0: Okay. But I think he was saying April was something that the studio owners did a pre-screening of it.
2: I got you. That was the pre-screen. Yeah. You know, they should have invited the Top 9 at 9 show.
0: They should, because we're media.
2: I know. I'm sure you've seen how big and fun the film is from the trailer, and a lot of we did in new ways, he said. This is the most emotional Spider-Man we've ever made, in some ways the most grown up. Ooh, I'm excited about seeing this.
0: Wow.
2: The clip shown in Coliseum at Caesar's Palace plays off the cliffhanger of Spider-Man No Way Home, where Parker sacrificed his identity to save his friends. In the new film, Holland's Parker wanders into a house party where the host has an obsession with finding the identity of Spider-Man. He even created a Spidey tracker app.
0: Ooh, all tech savvy now.
2: I know. Parker's romantic partner, MJ, played by Holland's rumored new wife, Zendaya, also is in attendance and obviously doesn't recognize her crime-fighting beau, who introduces himself as Maynard. Maynard, what a name.
0: Doesn't sound very tough.
2: I know. Parker also learns with a painful glance across the room that MJ has moved on with a new boyfriend.
0: Oh, no.
2: Uh-oh. Along with Holland and Zendaya, the film stars Mark Ruffalo, Sadie Sink, Jacob Batalon, and Trammell Tillman. The only ones I know is Mark Ruffalo. I don't know who those other people are.
0: Yeah, I don't know any of those either.
2: After debuting as the teenage Peter Parker alongside Chadwick Boseman's Black Panther in 2016 Captain America Civil War, Holland headed a trio of Spider-Man films. 2017's Homecoming, pretty good. 2019's Far From Home. And 2021's No Way Home. Holland's Spider-Man also appeared in Avengers blockbusters Infinity War and Endgame. In the upcoming film, Miles must make unlikely allies. He starts by escaping from being tied to a punching bag while confronting the villainous version of himself, the Prowler. Ooh. You know what they say, don't watch the mouth, watch the hands, Miles says with a shrug. But he also proclaims his continued mission statement, I just want to be taken seriously. So, Matsky, I know you're not the biggest Spider-Man in the world, but I didn't do any spoilers. I really didn't ruin the movie for anybody.
0: No, you just gave a broad overview of it.
2: Yeah, like a broad brush. So what do you think about this,
0: Matsky? Yeah, I like this last part. He says he just wants to be taken seriously. You know who never has to worry about being taken seriously? A guy known as the boss, Bruce.
2: That's true.
0: Yeah, Bruce Springsteen. And, you know, he's actually, coincidentally, the singer of this next song. So that's... You know,
2: that's a fair transition.
0: He doesn't have to be worried about people ever taking him seriously. Everybody knows if your name is the boss, everybody takes you seriously.
2: I think Rick Leach would score you a 5 out of 10 on that one. Yeah, that's kind of
0: just all I got to work with tonight, Trent. These songs are all about radio, so
2: I know.
0: You know. But number 3 song, this is a good song. This is one that you picked, so obviously you think it's a good one. This one was the first single to Bruce Springsteen's album titled Magic, released in 2007. Song went all the way to number 2 on the Billboard US AAA chart and was a Grammy Award for Best Solo Rock Vocal Performance at the 2008 Grammy Awards. At number 3, it's Radio Nowhere by Bruce Springsteen, right here on the Top 9 at 9 show.

0: That was Radio Radio by Elvis Costello, coming in at number two on the countdown this week for top nine songs about radio. That song originated as a Bruce Springsteen-inspired song called Radio Soul, but was later reworked by Costello to feature a more aggressive arrangement with more direct, sarcastic lyrics. Song peaked at number 29 on the UK singles chart upon its release in 1978, Trent.
1: I am having deja vu.
0: Yeah, I see what you did there, Trent. Radio, radio, yeah.
1: That's pretty witty, huh, Tabaski? You know, I'm so proud of my cousin, though, seriously.
0: Yeah. Don't start with that Elvis Costello is my cousin stuff again here, Trent.
1: Now, Matsky, you know for a fact that his real name is McManus. Number one, talking about him being my cousin.
0: Right.
1: Number one, Elvis Costello's real name is McManus, and you know that's true. And number two, you also know I'm 99.9% Irish.
0: I know. Yeah.
1: So we have to be cousins, Elvis Costello and Elvis McManus.
0: Right.
1: Costello. And we have to be cousins somewhere down the line.
0: Maybe like a 10th cousin once removed, Trent.
1: What does that even mean?
0: I don't know.
1: What does that even, like, people say that around here, like, well, you know, they're third cousins once removed. I'm like, what does that mean? I don't know. But don't make me get Elvis on the phone to set you straight.
0: Yeah, why don't you call him right now, Trent? I'd love to have him on the show.
1: Well, you know, I really don't want to bother him right now. I mean, he may be in the studio recording a new hit song, like, right now.
0: Yeah, and what is his new song about, Trent?
1: It's about he and I. And my Uncle Tony.
0: Oh, boy. Oh, no. I thought I'd only had to hear about Uncle Tony when Mike McCutcheon was here. Now we're talking about him when he's not here.
1: Well, you know, Mike McCutcheon, by the way, another Irish guy.
0: Right.
1: McCutcheon.
0: Yeah.
1: Right?
0: Yeah, yeah.
1: Well, and McManus. See, that's why Mike and I are blood brothers.
0: Okay.
1: And Elvis Costello and I are cousins.
0: Yeah.
1: And you didn't know this, Matsky. Are you ready for this?
0: I'm ready.
1: My Uncle Tony, who I know you love.
0: Yeah.
1: I know you love talking about
0: Mike. I love it, yeah.
1: I know. His name, are you ready for this?
0: Yeah.
1: I've never mentioned this before. Is McFarlane.
0: McFarlane, McManus, McCutcheon. Oh, man.
1: I know. Just... We're all Irish. And he's Irish, too. And Uncle Tony has that bright red hair.
0: Oh, okay.
1: And so he's like a little leprechaun. You know, he's like the guy, like, you know that guy, the Notre Dame mascot with the big red hair?
0: Yeah.
1: You know? That's Uncle Tony.
0: Yeah.
1: I mean, he's pure Irish all the way.
0: I've heard enough about Uncle Tony, like, last week and then this week. If you keep talking about Uncle Tony, you're going to kill our radio show, just like video killed the radio star, Trent.
1: Okay, I'm going to give you credit. That's a good transition. That was a whole lot better than that. Talking about whipping the ball stuff and all that.
0: That was
1: a little reach.
0: But I mean, it's...
1: I'll give you a home run on that
0: Thank you. I appreciate it. And number one song, this is a good song. It had to be number one here. It's a song featured on the Buggles album titled The Age of Plastic, released in 1979. The song went all the way to number one on the UK singles chart while peaking at number 40 on the Billboard Hot 100 upon its release in 1979. And number one, it's Video Killed the Radio Star by the Buggles right here on the Top 9 at 9 show.

0: All right, that was Video Killed the Radio Star by the Buggles, coming in as the number one song on the countdown this week for top nine songs about radio. Trent?
1: You sure that's not the Bugles? Like, you know, like the snack candy Bugles?
0: It has two G's, so I think it is Buggles. I never really said their name before, so
1: Bugles.
0: I never really thought about it. But Bugles does have one G. This has two.
1: I tell you what, though. I like to eat some Bugles. Those are good candy.
0: I've never been a huge Bugles. It's like a potato chip kind of thing.
1: Yeah.
0: They're like,
1: you don't
0: cone,
1: like Bugles?
0: Cone chip. Nah, not a big fan of them.
1: But they only got one G, really?
0: Yeah. Okay. Bugles have one G. This group that sings this song has two G's. Buggles.
1: Okay. So they're the Buggles.
0: If we have any listeners out there, you can go on to
1: and
0: email us.
1: It's really bug them if you said it wrong.
0: Yeah, that's
1: if
0: right.
1: You said the name
0: Buggles,
1: wrong.
0: Yeah. So, hey, next week, Trent.
1: Like Muggles.
0: You
1: like
0: actually came up with another theme. You're on a roll.
1: I know I'm hitting home runs here.
0: Yeah.
1: I'm hitting them out of the park.
0: And you had the idea, you know, there's songs that are written about other musical artists. Sometimes you're paying tribute to them. Sometimes you're referencing, mentioning them.
1: Right.
0: And so we're going to do top nine songs that mention or pay tribute in some way to other artists. It's a pretty good idea. What do you think about it?
1: Thank you. I think it's a great idea, not just because it's mine, but I'm excited about this theme because, you know, I can't remember, but I was listening to some song and I thought, wait a minute, we could do a theme about like this one. This is a great song.
0: Yeah.
1: I love Buddy Holly.
0: Yeah.
1: Buddy Holly is one of my favorite all-time musicians.
0: Yeah. This is Weezer, which is another
1: singing
0: group we both
1: Buddy
0: like.
1: Holly.
0: Yeah, Weezer is singing about Buddy Holly. You look just like Buddy Holly. So
1: yeah.
0: That'll give you an idea of the kinds of songs we'll
1: this
0: play.
1: This is a great song.
0: Yeah, it'll mention other artists in the song. So one artist is singing, and they're mentioning another artist while they're singing. So
1: right.
0: And sometimes the title itself is referenced to another artist. So
1: I'm excited about this.
0: Yeah, it'll be good.
1: My wheels are already turning.
0: Yeah, we'll have a bunch of good ones for next week. So join us for that. Top nine songs that mention other artists, other musical artists is
1: That's
0: what we'll
1: right.
0: call it. So that'll be a good week. So join us next week for that. As always, you can listen to our show Mondays and Wednesdays, 9 a.m. and 9 p.m. right here on 91.5 The Lion. And we'll see you all next week. Top nine songs that mention other musical artists right here on 91.5 The Lion.

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Some trust in chariots and some in horses, but we will remember the name of the Lord our God, Psalm 20, verse 7. Such a wonderful thought in Psalm of David as he acknowledged rejoicing in God's salvation and of those saved by God. He grants those saving strength, as mentioned in verse 6. One may trust in the might of this world, but one would do better remembering the Lord and his might. For Proverbs 3, verses 5 and 6 says, "Trust in the Lord with all thine heart, and lean not unto thine own understanding. In all thy ways acknowledge him, and he shall direct thy paths." As we remember the Lord, we will continually trust in him. So, dear friend, are you troubled, and are you finding yourself trusting more in the world than remembering God? There is hope and peace available for the one that will obey the gospel of Christ. 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Thanks for taking 60 seconds for the Savior, and have a good day.

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As a singer-songwriter myself, I love to hear the Great American Songbook played and sung by the people who wrote it and made it famous. 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

Carson III. My name is Sean Montero. We'll be back. Shibbida hibbida, hibbida hibbida hibbida. Thank you very much. Thank you, Neil Weiss.

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I really want to be your woman. I just... 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And I just want you...

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1: Well, thank you to our Jay Webb for his kind words, and greetings to all of you. 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
1: Now, friends, let's talk about change, biblical change. Let's begin by looking when change is of God. In Malachi 3:6, we are affirmed, "For I am the Lord, I change not." And in Hebrews 13 and verse 8, "Jesus Christ the same yesterday, today, and forever." It is of interest to see in Hebrews 7 and verse 12, "For the priesthood being changed, there is made of necessity a change also of the law." So now we're seeing things change from the Lord, who changes not, and Jesus, who is the same. Friends, there's not a contradiction here. When change is of God, it's because of how solid and authoritative our Lord is and the Lord Jesus Christ, that they remain the same. We know that their decisions, their authority, will always be right and for the best, for they are infinite decisions and they are individuals who

corruption. Behold, I tell you a mystery, or Paul is saying, I'm going to reveal something to you. We shall not all sleep, but we shall all be changed in a moment, in the twinkling of an eye, at the last trumpet. For the trumpet will sound, and the dead will be raised incorruptible, and we shall be changed. Oh my, what a day, glorious day, that will be for those who are prepared. And in Philippians 3, 20 through 21, for our conversation or our lifestyle is in heaven, from whence also we look for the Savior, the Lord Jesus Christ, who shall, here it comes, change our vile body, that it may be fashioned like unto his glorious body, according to the working whereby he is able even to subdue all things unto himself. The certain God, the certain Christ, who gives us the message through the Holy Spirit printed in his word, reminds us of how through them we will be changed, and to God be the glory. Now, let's look at change when change is a bad thing. You know, a couple of times in Jeremiah chapter 2, as the Lord through Jeremiah was speaking unto sinful Israel, hath a nation changed their gods, which are yet no gods? But my people have changed their glory for that which does not profit. In other words, a nation that will turn unto the Almighty God, they when they change, that's a good change. But the bad change is, my people have changed their glory for that which does not profit. They are looking unto things that do not have an eternal consequence, or for good. Then two verses later in Jeremiah 2:13, for my people have committed two evils. They have forsaken me, the fountain of living waters, and hewed them out or cut out cisterns, broken cisterns, which can hold no water. You see, friends, change can be bad when the choices are bad. A lengthy reading from Romans 1:18 through 31 reminds us, for the wrath of God is revealed from heaven against all ungodliness and unrighteousness of men who suppress the truth in unrighteousness, because what may be known of God is manifest in them, for God has shown it to them. For since the creation of the world, his invisible attributes are clearly seen, being understood by the things that are made, even his eternal power and Godhead, so that they are without excuse, because, although they knew God, they did not glorify him as God, nor were thankful, but became futile in their thoughts, and their foolish hearts were darkened. Professing to be wise, they became fools, and changed the glory of the incorruptible God into an image made like corruptible man, and birds, and four-footed animals, and creeping things. Therefore God also gave them up to the uncleanness in the lust of their hearts, to dishonor their bodies among themselves, who exchanged the truth of God for the lie, and worshipped and served the creature rather than the Creator, who is blessed forever. Amen. For this reason God gave them up to vile passions, for even their women exchanged the natural use for that which is against nature. Likewise also the men, leaving the natural use of the woman, burned in their lust for one another, men with men committing what is shameful, and receiving in themselves the penalty of their error which was due. And even as they did not like to retain God in their knowledge, God gave them over to a debased mind to do those things which are not fitting, being filled with all unrighteousness, sexual immorality, wickedness, covetousness, maliciousness, full of envy, murder, strife, deceit, evil-mindedness. They are whisperers, backbiters, haters of God, violent, proud, boasters, inventors of evil things, disobedient to parents, undiscerning, untrustworthy, unloving, unforgiving, unmerciful, who, knowing the righteous judgment of God, that those who practice such things are deserving of death, not only do the same, but also approve of those who practice them. A solemn rebuke is granted in Matthew 11, verse 24, when Jesus said, But I say unto you that it shall be more tolerable for the land of Sodom in the day of judgment than for you. He is referring to those that refuse to repent, who would refuse to change, and how that application is the same for us unless we change our lives. You see, friends, the Bible teaches us that there can be bad choices or change that is bad.
to make a wrong decision. And get this, friends, did you know throughout our readings that these are individuals that knew better but

0: made another option for what they love to do? Their love for the world is greater than God's love for them. Although God's love is greater than all, yet their choice showed they loved things more than God or the creation, more than the Creator. Now let's talk about when change is good. You know, on the day of Pentecost, when they heard that they had crucified Jesus, they heard what they had done. The Bible tells us in Acts 2 and verse 37, they were pricked in their hearts. It affected them to where they said unto Peter and to the rest of the apostles, men and brethren, what shall we do? Then Peter said unto them, repent and be baptized, every one of you, in the name of Jesus Christ for the remission of sins, and you shall receive the gift of the Holy Spirit. And indeed, verse 41, they made that change. Obeying the gospel, friends, that's good change. When a person hears the gospel and moves upon their faith from the Word of God, Romans 10:17, they want to know more. You know, the jailer in Acts 16, when he said, what must I do to be saved? They answered him and told him in Acts 16, verses 30 and 31, believe on the Lord Jesus Christ, and you will be saved in your house. And then they continued to teach him. They did not stop there. They taught him what he needed to believe. Friends, when we believe the Christ, we believe his teaching of repentance. We see Peter preaching it in Acts 2 and verse 38, based upon the command that the Lord gave them in Luke 24, 44 through 47, that repentance and remission of sins would be preached in his name among all nations, beginning at Jerusalem. When they confess the name of Christ, as we're commanded in Matthew 10, 32, and Philippians 2, 11, and Romans 10 and verse 10, it comes around. And when they confess, yes, they were baptized just as they were on the day of Pentecost for the remission of sins and added to the church that we read of in the Bible. Friends, that's change. That's biblical change. And then we're able to seek first the kingdom of God and his righteousness, Matthew 6 and verse 33. Friends, never think that you cannot change. If there are things that are not right in your life, you can change. Maybe you'd like to study these things further. We love to share the good news of Christ through our broadcast, but also share with you some tools that you can use. I want to give you an online Bible course that's free. And this is from our friends at International Bible Teaching Ministries. 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It's ibtministries.org. 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Now, while there, look at their biblically sound tracks, look at their articles, and register free for your online Bible course. 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And be sure to comment you heard about it from here at the International Gospel Hour. Yes, friends, change can be good and should be good always. And it's good according to God's will and God's way. We'll continue these studies together at another time. But for now, thank you for joining me on the International Gospel Hour. I'm Jeff Archie, and friends, keep listening.
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0: I read a story about the late baseball legend Gil Hodges when he was managing the old Washington Senators in the 1960s. He realized four of his players had broken curfew the previous night, so he called a team meeting and said, "I know who you are, but I don't want to embarrass you, and you know the rules. You will each be fined $100. I have placed a cigar box on my desk, and I expect the four of you who broke curfew to put your money in the box by 3 o'clock. Well, at the end of the day, he checked the box and he found $700 in his cigar box. Yes, friends, you heard that right. It makes you think, well, what if we have been one of the other three? Would we have done the same thing? We try to hide our guilt from God, who knows everything that we do, but we know that God will forgive us if we will come to Him in obedience according to His will, Hebrews 5:8-9. For with God, friends, we cannot get away with it. 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Thanks for taking 60 seconds for the Savior, and have a good day.
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3: 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After July 2nd, however, those hours may change, so stay tuned to WFHU 91.5 The Lion for the latest update.

Hi there, I'm Robert Hatfield, the pulpit minister for the Henderson Church of Christ, and I just want to take a minute to invite you and your family to come and be a part of our worship services here. 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

0: Hi, this is Scott Myatt. As a singer-songwriter myself, I love to hear the Great American Songbook played and sung by the people who wrote it and made it famous. They're all here on WFHU 91.5, Henderson. 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
1: 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After July 2nd, however, those hours may change, so stay tuned to WFHU 91.5 The Lion for the latest update.
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1: The Jones Family Dining Center on the campus of Fried Hardeman University will be open this summer for lunch, Sunday through Thursday, opening at 11 and closing at 1:30. After July 2nd, however, those hours may change, so stay tuned to WFHU 91.5 The Lion for the latest update.
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3: In 1715, King Louis XIV of France died after a reign of 72 years. That's amazing. But he was known to call himself King Louis the Great. And it is said when he passed, he was buried in a gold coffin. And during what we would call visitation, the cathedral was to be dimly lit with one candle above his coffin to accentuate his greatness. At the memorial, the bishop assigned to speak blew out the candle and said, "Only God is great." 1 Timothy 1 and verse 17 says, "Now to the King, eternal, immortal, invisible, the only God, be honor and glory forever and ever. Amen." The little child prays, "God is great, God is good." 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

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Bessos Coffee is a proud supporter of Freed Hardeman University and 91.5 The Lion.

Uptown Weather Service has issued severe thunderstorm watch number 438, effective until 8 p.m. Central Daylight Time. This watch includes the following counties: in Tennessee, Carroll, Chester, Decatur, Gibson, Harding, Henderson, Madison, McNary, and Wheatley. Remember, a severe thunderstorm watch means the conditions are favorable for the development of severe weather, including large hail and damaging winds, in and close to the watch area. While severe weather may not be imminent, persons should remain alert for rapidly changing weather conditions and listen for later statements and possible warnings. 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
0: We took a left on Carroll Street. Danny's smart, but he gets distracted.
1: I realized
0: he forgot his homework.
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0: This is Don McNeil. 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

The National Weather Service in Memphis has issued a severe thunderstorm warning for central Henderson County in West Tennessee, northern McNairy County in West Tennessee, northern Hardin County in West Tennessee, eastern Chester County in West Tennessee, southern Decatur County in West Tennessee, until 4:30 p.m. Central Daylight Time. At 3:42 p.m. Central Daylight Time, a severe thunderstorm was located 9 miles east of Sardis, or 14 miles northeast of Savannah, moving northwest at 20 miles per hour. Hazard, 60 miles per hour wind gusts and quarter-size hail. Source, radar indicated. Impact, hail damage to vehicles is expected. Expect wind damage to roofs, siding, and trees. Locations impacted include Lexington, Savannah, Henderson, Adamsville, Sardis, Reagan, Mars Chapel, Jack's Creek, Olive Hill, Garden, Parker's Crossroads, Montgomery, McNairy, Crump, Scotts Hill, South Hill, Finger, Milledgeville, Enville, and Rock Hill. This includes Interstate 40 in Tennessee near mile marker 107. For your protection, move to an interior room on the lowest floor of a building. Repeating, a severe thunderstorm warning has been issued until 4:30 p.m. Central Daylight Time for the following counties in Tennessee: Chester, Decatur, Hardin, Henderson, and McNairy.

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1: Hey, this is Matt Cook, professor of Bible at Fried Hardeman. 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
5: You know, let's get into what Jefferson County has to offer fishing-wise. You know, most people who fish in Tennessee know Douglas Lake. It's consistently in the top two or three when you're talking about top bass lakes in Tennessee. Yeah. Quality maybe not up to par with Gunnersville, Nickajack, those monsters, but there's a lot of good fishing in Douglas. We're talking bass here, but there's other fish to catch as well. So take us to Douglas Cherokee, what makes them special, and some about your trips that you've guided out there.
6: Yeah, what's so unique, I think, about Douglas and Cherokee, obviously, is the water fluctuation. That causes some issues with a few things, but you know, what separates them is just the amount of fish we have and the different species we have. Crappie, bass, walleye, catfish, white bass, droppers. I mean, you name it, you can catch them on either of those lakes. Douglas especially, the amount of bass per foot in that lake is just, I've been all across this country. I've fished just about anywhere you can name. And I don't know if I've seen anywhere else that has that many fish. I mean, there is not a bad section of lake that you can go to. And you know, a lot of places have dead water, where you'll fish a mile or two of a lake and you won't get a bite because they're just not in there. But Douglas, you can literally, I mean, you can just go down the bank and catch them. You don't have to know what you're doing. You just have a few rods and reels and you can bring your boat here and you're going to have a good day of fishing. And there's not many places in the country that are like that. But I do have a guide service on. I mainly do Douglas. I'll do a few trips on Cherokee, but Douglas, it's just so easy to catch them. And I'll run. I've slowed down a little bit. I'll do 50 to 80 trips a year, especially now working with the tourism department. I try not to do as many just because I help out with them a lot. And I get a lot of people from out, 90% of them from out of state. Oh, wow. I get a lot of people from Indiana. I've had people from Italy, Quebec.
7: Wow.
6: Yeah, anywhere you can. And they all come here just to fish Douglas Lake. So,
5: yeah.
6: That tells you a lot about, and we catch a lot of fish. I mean, this May, June, July, it's an incredible time of year. You know, a slow day's 50 fish in a 4-hour trip, a good day's over 100, you know.
8: Well, we were looking for a good day, Matt. This rain that we've been hoping for came this
6: for.
8: The day we were supposed to fish.
6: We hoped too much, yeah. Yeah, and Cherokee, I mean, like, I took my 10-month-old son a couple of days ago to let him just play in the edge of the lake there and in the gravel and stuff at the dam. And I caught a 4-pound smallmouth with I had a trout rod in the truck, and I was like, I saw him cruising down the bank. So, I mean, the opportunities here, I mean, there's,
5: wow.
6: I don't know, I wasn't even wanting to fish, you know, I was having fun with him and it just popped up. Yeah. And I caught it, you know, so
8: couldn't help but fish.
6: He couldn't help. It's like, you know, so the area, and we have Mossy Creek too, which is a new project we just worked on with you guys.
5: Yeah.
6: So Mossy Creek is a kind of an urban creek that runs through Jefferson City. And being at the tourism department, I noticed we didn't really have any or trout fishing solely in Jefferson County. We have the Holston below Cherokee Dam, but it splits. I think it's Granger County. Mm-hmm. And it's, the access isn't that great down there. So one of the things that I do at the tourism department is try to find opportunities for growth that may bring in a few extra visitors.
5: Yeah.
6: That was one that really popped up to me, was we don't have trout fishing in the county, this exclusively in the county. Can we figure out how to get that? And I worked with Sally over at TWRA. Great. And she said it was going to be a long shot, but we could work on it, and she made it happen. So an idea turned into hopefully a reoccurring thing, because it was a very popular place to fish. I mean, we had, every time you go down there, even now, you see people fishing with their family, and you have older folks that maybe can't go and hike and up in the mountains or get to a place below the dam, you know. And that's good to see, because some of those people haven't fished in years, and just have that opportunity.
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From the campus of Fried Hardeman University, welcome to Simply Classical on 91.5 WFHU. I'm Rick Brumback. Our first piece is the third movement of Edward Elgar's Symphony No. 1 in A-flat major by the Royal Stockholm Orchestra.

That was Elgar's Symphony No. 1. He completed this first symphony when he was 51 years old and had already gained an international fame as a composer. But he waited until later in his career to complete a symphony, perhaps feeling a bit of pressure to succeed before he finally completed the work. Well, the initial reception of this piece demonstrates how well regarded it was. It premiered in 1908 and was performed more than 80 times around the world. And note this, in the first year. Well regarded indeed. Now here's the seventh movement entitled Träumerei, or Daydreaming, from Robert Schumann's Kinderszenen, or Scenes from Childhood. It's performed by Jean-Bernard Pommier.

just lovely. We're now going to hear the final movement from Henri Vuitton's Viola Sonata in B-flat major. Now, Henri Vuitton has a tangential but intriguing relation to Fried Hardeman University. Each semester, the FHU study abroad program has about 25 students who spend 3 months studying in Europe. This program is centered in the smaller community of Verviers in eastern Belgium. And it so happens that Verviers is the hometown of Henri Vuitton, and he is a famous son of that city. And while our students go experience life in Verviers and the European continent, Vuitton is known not only as a violinist and a composer, but also as a musicologist who toured America 3 times in the middle 1800s. He performed hundreds of concerts, and he learned about American music forms. So here is that final movement of the Viola Sonata.

That was Tabea Zimmerman and Kirill Gerstein performing Vuitton's Viola Sonata. This next piece is the overture from Rossini's opera Semiramide, his final Italian opera, completed just before the composer moved to Paris. Not only was it his final Italian opera, but one music scholar has called it the last opera of the great Baroque tradition, the most beautiful, the most imaginative, possibly the most complete, but also, irremediably, the last.

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Here is Charles Leclerc playing piano on his piece, MIA 23, 1-2.

There's quite an unusual story behind this short piece. Charles Leclerc is actually a Formula One race car driver for Ferrari. Now, in his 20s, it was a few years ago that he decided to take up piano as a reprieve from what he described as the bustle and the intense activities surrounding Formula One racing. So this was his second composition, and it was named for the track in Miami, Florida. Music as a means of self-expression and an oasis. Imagine that.

That was the opening movement of Mozart's Symphony No. 25, performed by Riccardo Muti and the Vienna Philharmonic. We're bringing things to a close today with Ronald Bing's Elizabethan Serenade.

0: That was Ernest Tomlinson and the Slovak Radio Symphony Orchestra performing Bing's Elizabethan Serenade. Thank you for being with us today on Simply Classical here on 91.5 WFHU, The Lion. 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Until next time.
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